Can you hold your finger up in front of your face? Just like a toothbrush. Make it go round and round. We'll brush your teeth at the front, your teeth at the side, both sides, and don't forget, right at the back. Open wide. Here we go.

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0: monster in my room. 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
1: Yay!
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Good morning, everyone, and welcome to this episode of Radio Church this Sunday morning. I'm Father Vaughan Leslie, and it's my pleasure to be with you here from St. Joseph's Cathedral in Dunedin with this little time of prayer and reflection as we've just listened to an upper room did our Lord prepare. And hopefully your day is looking prepared for whatever is in store for you. Hopefully a little bit of rest and relaxation, but just for this little moment, let's turn our hearts and minds to the Lord, asking him for his assistance on our day. So let us pray. O God, protector of those who hope in you, without whom nothing has firm foundation, nothing is holy. Bestow in abundance your mercy upon us, and

grant that, with you as our ruler and guide, we may use the good things that pass in such a way as to hold fast even now to those that ever endure. Through our Lord Jesus Christ, your Son, who lives and reigns with you in the unity of the Holy Spirit, God for ever and ever. Amen. Today's first reading is from the first book of the Kings, chapter 3, verses 5 and 7 through to 12. The Lord appeared to Solomon in a dream and said, "Ask what you would like me to give you." Solomon replied, "O Lord my God, you have made your servant king in succession to David my father. But I am a very young man, unskilled in leadership. Your servant finds himself in the midst of his people of yours that you have chosen, a people so many its number cannot be counted or reckoned. Give your servant a heart to understand how to discern between good and evil. For who could govern this people of yours that is so great?" It pleased the Lord that Solomon should have asked for this. "Since you have asked for this," the Lord said, "and not asked for long life for yourself, for riches, or the lives of your enemies, but have asked for a discerning judgment for yourself, here and now I do what you ask. I give you a heart wise and shrewd, as none before you has had, and none will have after you." The word of the Lord. Our response to the readings today is Psalm 118, and the response is, "Lord, I love your commands. My part I have resolved, O Lord, is to obey your word. The law from your mouth means more to me than silver and gold." Lord, I love your commands. Let your love be ready to console me by your promise to your servant. Let your love come and I shall live, for your law is my delight. Lord, I love your commands. This is why I love your commands more than finest gold, while I rule my life by your precepts and hate false ways. Lord, I love your commands. Your will is wonderful indeed, therefore I obey it. The unfolding of your word gives light and teaches the simple. Lord, I love your commands. Alleluia, alleluia. Blessed are you, Father, Lord of heaven and earth. You have revealed to little ones the mysteries of the kingdom. Alleluia. Today's gospel reading is from the Gospel of Matthew, chapter 13, verses 44 through to 46. Jesus said to the crowds, "The kingdom of heaven is like treasure, hidden in a field, which someone has found. He hides it again, goes off happy, sells everything he owns, and buys the field." Again, "The kingdom of heaven is like a merchant looking for fine pearls. When he finds one of great value, he goes and sells everything he owns and buys it." The Gospel of the Lord.

We've just listened to As the Deer Pants, as it's given you a chance to reflect on the readings that we have just heard. And the beautiful thing that we hear from Solomon today, the son of King David, is this dream that he had. And it's a wonderful thing to contemplate such a positive dream in which the Lord answers our prayers. But of course, what is the prayer that is being answered here? It isn't a prayer, as the dream expresses and the Lord in it, of revenge for enemies, their lives, or a long life, or for treasures, but rather wisdom. And often we use that term in relation to Solomon, a heart that could discern between good and evil, and as we hear, able to be shrewd and understanding and so very practical with that wisdom. And so it's a wonderful thing to think about how it is that our prayers are heard by the Lord when we know what we are to pray for. And the Holy Spirit helps us with that, because sometimes we don't actually know what we might need. Some of you might actually find yourselves praying that you win lotto this weekend, which, of course, when you listen to this, we'll all know the results and we'll know whether someone has won actually 35 million. So, well, we'll have to wait and see. But, of course, if your prayer was to win the lotto, that wouldn't be a particularly good prayer at all. And I think the wisdom of Solomon would tell you right here that the Lord isn't necessarily going to grant your prayer. But what is our prayer to be? What is it that we need to pray for? And you could say a better way of praying is the wisdom to know what to do with the 35 million that you hope to win, and maybe one of you have. And if you like to contact the radio station here, if you are such a winner, I'm sure I'd be able to help you with some financial advice or alleviate your pressures that you're feeling right now. But anyway, that's for another occasion. My point here is that if our prayer was to win it, we've missed the point. It's to know with what we've got to do with what we have, whether it be 35 million or just a couple of pennies in our pocket, or with the gifts and talents and skills we have been given. And so it's helpful to know this when we're considering what our treasure is. And that's what our gospel is reminding us so beautifully today. Although I have to say this gospel wasn't written with New Zealand law in mind, because most people don't probably realise that you only own the top layer of the land that you own, probably about a metre beneath the surface. So if you were digging and found treasure that was below that,

then you probably have a little bit of a problem. But this is where wisdom comes in. Jesus, when he says this, you know, you find the treasure and then you go and bury it again. And this, of course, is a piece of land you don't actually own. Think about it. You actually found the treasure. Now you're going to go and buy the land and then come back and get the treasure. So some people reading this first instance might think, well, that's a little bit dishonest. This wasn't your land. Well, the value in this was it was your effort to dig up the treasure. Again, the same with this merchant who was looking for fine pearls. When he finds one, he doesn't take it or steal it. He goes away and sells everything he owns and then buys it. It was his work of looking for it. And this, of course, is the wisdom of Solomon here. What first might look maybe not to be totally honest actually was completely honest. Anyone could dig a hole in the land. Anyone could look through these shells for pearls. Who makes and takes the effort? And the one who makes and takes the effort will be rewarded. This is something to contemplate in relation to the wisdom of Solomon. In other words, we need to make the effort. Solomon asked for what he needed, which was wisdom to lead the people. You could say if he asked for a whole lot of money, it would have made him wealthy, but would it have made him a great leader? Not necessarily. He could have had an uprising and have died and been assassinated as the wealthiest person in the world. That's not the point. His work was to lead. Our work is to make sure that we find what we are looking for, which is the treasure, however that is supposed to be for us. It might not be treasure in a box of gold, it might not be fine jewelry, but it may be treasure in a skill we have, an ability we have. It may be treasure in those who are closest to us, our nearest and dearest. In fact, there is nothing better than to find the treasure of someone we love and who loves us completely and knows us completely, a treasure beyond all. Our Lord knows that. He is that for us, as well as we may be that for another. So let's go on about our day with that wisdom that helps us do the work that ultimately will reward us with whatever we need. Let's turn to the Lord now in prayer. And our response is, Lord, our Saviour, give us life. Let us pray to Christ the Lord, the Son who enlightens all men, whose light will never fail us. We pray, Lord, our Saviour, give us life. Lord of the sun and stars, we thank you for the gift of a new day. And we celebrate the day of resurrection. We pray, Lord our Saviour, give us life. Lead us by your Spirit to do your will. Guide and protect us by your wisdom. We pray, Lord our Saviour, give us life. Bring us to share with joy this Sunday's Eucharist. Nourish us by your word and by your body. We pray, Lord our Saviour, give us life. Lord, grant us your gifts. Though we are unworthy, with all our heart we thank you. We pray, Lord our Saviour, give us life. Longing for the coming of God's kingdom, we pray the prayer our Father taught us as we pray. Our Father, who art in heaven, hallowed be thy name. Thy kingdom come. Thy will be done on earth as it is in heaven. Give us this day our daily bread, and forgive us our trespasses, as we forgive those who trespass against us. And lead us not into temptation, but deliver us from evil. Amen. Let us pray. Lord God, protector of those who hope in you, without whom nothing is strong, nothing holy, support us always with your love. Guide us so to use the good things of this world, that even now we may hold fast to what endures forever. Through our Lord Jesus Christ, your Son, who lives and reigns with you in the unity of the Holy Spirit, God, for ever and ever. Amen.
I wish you all the very best on the day ahead, whatever it may bring you. May it bring you much joy and peace. As we now finish with our last hymn, At the Lamb's High Feast.

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1: Hey everybody, it's Zach Kim here, and look, right off the bat, unfortunately, it's only Zach Kim here. Unfortunately, it's only one half of the dynamic duo that is the podcast hosts, Zach and Jeremy Knox. The reason why Jeremy is not on today's episode is not because he's being lazy and sitting on the couch eating chips or anything like that. Our boy Jeremy is actually gallivanting off around the United Kingdom. Very cool trip for Jeremy. For multiple reasons. Obviously, A, he gets to escape the harsh winter of Dunedin and swap it in for summer in the UK, which normally would be pretty much the same. But I hear actually it's beautiful over there at the moment. It's a bit of a heat wave and stuff. So good on you, Remy. And yeah, so he's over there. That's pretty cool. The other reason, though, it's very cool for Jeremy is that he's getting to reconnect with his culture, his whakapapa. Maybe the name Knox gives it away, but Jeremy has family connections to Scotland and also England and stuff like that. So, hey, if you follow Remy on social media, yeah, make sure you give him all your message and tell him hope he's having a great trip. I have heard from him a couple of times, and it sounds like he is. So anyway, that's why it's just Zach Kim here today. So yeah, obviously without Remy, we're mixing things up a bit this week for the podcast, and we are actually going to take you to church, literally. What's that song? Take him to church. Yeah, anyway, I won't sing it for you. But anyway, yeah, we're going to take you to church. Specifically, we're going to take you to our church, Jeremy and I, C3 Dunedin, where you'll get to listen to a sermon that I preached to the fine, fine people of C3 Dunedin a couple of Sundays ago. And the sermon was all about prayer. It was about the Lord's Prayer specifically. It was kind of one of those ones for me, actually, because I preached a bit, obviously, as a pastor. It's one of those ones actually kind of went all over the shop. There was lots of different topics and things like that. And I actually, you'll hear it in the podcast later, that I actually joke with the people at the church that really that one sermon should have been about 7 or 8. So they did well to hang with me. Very gracious, very encouraging lot, C3 Dunedin. Also, as an aside, you may hear some cute baby noises in the background. That's just my son. I like to think he's saying amen and encouraging me. That's how I choose to listen to it anyway. So, yeah, it's pretty cool. Yeah.

0: Yeah, so look, really, really excited to bring this podcast episode to you, especially if maybe church isn't your thing and you don't really go regularly. Hopefully this encourages you that, there'll be a bunch of churches all over the great lands of New Zealand and beyond. Certainly if the church is connected to or is called C3, then you definitely want to check it out. There'll be all sorts of churches in every community that preach in a way that I'm sure you wouldn't be able to call boring. One of the things I love about our family at church, C3, is that we preach the whole Bible, but we also preach in a way that's relevant. We try and preach anyway in a way that means that people can actually apply it to their everyday lives. So what you hear on Sunday can be applied to your Monday and every day of the week. But really keen for you to listen to this sermon and dive in, and stoked to be able to kind of, give you a wee glimpse into our church, C3 Dunedin. So, thanks so much for listening. And as always, look, if you're not a subscriber, would really encourage you to do that on Apple or Spotify or wherever you're listening to this. 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So I would encourage you to do that, and would also encourage you, if you feel like this is a cool podcast, or this maybe sermon in particular could be really helpful for somebody you know, why don't you share it with them and stuff like that. 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Cool, here's this week's podcast. So, in the book of Matthew, chapter 6, verses 9 to 13, here's what it says. Pray then like this: Our Father in heaven, hallowed be your name. Your kingdom come, your will be done, on earth as it is in heaven. Give us this day our daily bread, and forgive us our debts, as we also have forgiven our debtors. And lead us not into temptation, but deliver us from evil. And it would be quite ironic for me to just dive into a message about prayer without praying first. So that's what I'm going to do. Amen. Thank you, Lord. Father, we just thank you for today. We thank you, Lord God, for the amazing worship that we've just had with Paul and Carmen. And we just thank you for that. And Lord, we just declare and believe that your power is with us today, that your Spirit is here, that your Holy Spirit is going to illuminate this passage of Scripture for us. And we're going to leave this place, Lord God, equipped. And we're not just going to leave like inspired in the mind, but we're going to leave just inspired in our spirits to pray, to seek your face, to understand that prayer is powerful, and to understand, Lord God, that it is the thing that will make a difference in our lives, no matter what we're going through, no matter what we're facing. Lord God, we just thank you that we can bring all things to you in prayer. Lord God, that it's big things, little things. Lord, I know that the Scriptures declare that if it's important to us, it's important to you. So, Lord, I just thank you for that invitation to pray, Lord God, and to seek your face about anything and everything, God, that's on our minds. So, Lord, I just pray, God, that the All Blacks keep winning and that the Warriors make the grand final this year and win it in Jesus' mighty name. And everybody said in bold faith, amen. Amen. Hallelujah. That's great. All right. Hey, well, so prayer. Prayer. All right. Prayer is one of those things, isn't it, guys, if we're honest? It can actually evoke a lot of emotion for us. Prayer is one of those things that as soon as I maybe for some of you, especially if you've been around church for a while, as soon as I said, oh, we're talking about prayer, you might have got a sense that like, oh, here we go, you know, I'm going to leave and feel guilty about the fact that I don't pray and, you know, and like, you know, I don't know the Lord's Prayer off by heart and oh, here we go. But actually, that's not what I want to do today at all. And I think actually, to be honest, that's leaning into some of the problems about prayer and why it's so difficult. Because there is no doubt about it, every single person in the room, starting with me, to be fair, all of us, if we're honest, we could be praying a bit more. We could be praying. There are things that we worry about that if we prayed about them instead of worrying about them, we would see a lot of difference and change in our lives. But it just is so hard, dang it, isn't it, to just not worry and pray. Do you know what I mean? And then sometimes we pray about it, and then we don't feel like any difference. So we're like, oh, like, did it work?
1: Did I pray properly?

properly? You know, are my prayers not really getting up to God? Am I on the wrong channel or the wrong frequency? You know, if you're here and you're under 30, you might not know exactly what I'm talking about, but you know, like the radio, the frequency. No, I'm going to stop now because, yeah, anyway, you know, like some of us, that's what we think, you know? Or like, oh, like, I don't, my prayers maybe don't reach God because, you know, like, I'm not good enough. Or you know, it's because of that sin that I keep struggling with. I can't overcome it. So maybe God, that's why God's not listening to me. You know, there's all these sorts of thoughts. You know what I mean? And some of you are nodding your heads. So I know that something of what I said is starting to resonate. All of us can think like that or feel like that when it comes to prayer. But I want to tell you, friends, that there's good news for any of us that feel like this, by the way. Here's the encouragement. None of us in this room, as much as everybody in this room, should be praying more and could be praying more. None of us in this room will ever get to a place in this life where you are complete masters of prayer. Do you know what I mean? Like nobody here can say, oh, I've been serving the Lord for X amount of years and I've got prayer sorted. I know everything there is to know about prayer. Because if you were to say that, that is the equivalent of somebody saying, I've been married for a long time and I know everything there is to know about my spouse. Everything. 100%. Do you know what I mean? Nothing she or he does surprises me anymore. Nothing. Absolutely nothing. Do you know what I mean? We've been on all the dates. We don't need to go on any more holidays because, you know, we've completed it. We've clocked it. We've figured out marriage. You know, there's nothing else I need to know anymore about my spouse. There isn't. See, nobody could say that. Some of you have been married a long time. Some of you in this room have been married a lot longer than Rachel and I. And even you, I'm pretty confident, you would tell me, after all these years of marriage, there are days when I'm very surprised. Hopefully in a good way, but sometimes in a not so good way. I'm just like, wow, I cannot believe after all these years that that's your reaction. Hallelujah. And I'm just going to stop there before this sermon turns into a marriage seminar, because that's not the point. But you know what I mean? Or it would be like a parent saying, I figured out parenting. I know everything there is to know about parenting. You know, I've been raising my child for 50 years. Nothing surprises me. Nothing that what they say or what they come up with surprises me. Oh, I figured it out. I know everything there is to know about parenting. I know everything there is to know about parenting my child and your child. I'm just the parenting guru. See, nobody can talk like this. Yeah. Do you know what I mean? And actually, that's why prayer, nobody can say that about prayer. Prayer is our way of connecting on a transcendent level with an eternal God. And for you to think that I figured out an eternal God, that's literally the first step towards absolute foolishness, really. You'll never figure out God. You know what I mean? And the minute or the second you think you have, he will do something and he will say something. And you're like, really? Wow. You know what I mean? Or he'll call you to do something and you'll go, are you sure about that? And then you'll start thinking, oh, maybe that's not God. Maybe that's the leftover pizza I had this morning. It can't be God. He can't be saying that to me. Surely not. You know what I mean? So none of us will ever get to a place where we have got prayer sorted. Okay? So I just want to encourage us with that. I want to encourage you. If your prayer life is maybe not where you want it to be, right? I want to encourage you that it'll never be as good as it could be. But that's the point. Do you know what I mean? Like, that shouldn't stop you from getting to know God through prayer. Do you know what I mean? That would be like me talking to Rachel going, hey, look, honestly, I love you, honey, but I think it would take me 5 lifetimes to truly figure out all that there is to know about the Rachel Kim. So, you know, for that reason, I think I'm just going to give up now because I'll never, ever be able to figure it out. No! No, if anything, you should go the other way. Oh, I've got no time. I've got so little time. I want to get to know Rachel as amazingly and intimately and deeply as I can, because that's what marriage is all about. And it's the same way with God. Are you following me so far, church? Are you with me? Do you agree? Oh, good. Fantastic. If you do, you can say amen if you want to. Amen. Awesome. All right. So prayer is just communicating with God. That's all it is. Okay? There are all sorts of ways to pray, which we'll get into. There are all sorts of different prayers you can pray. But ultimately, it's just communicating with God. Now, we here in our kind of like crew of churches or tribe of churches, right? We believe in this really important concept, right? Which actually, to be fair, certainly not all religions, and actually not even all Christian churches would really

courage. We believe in this concept of a personal relationship with God. Have you ever heard this, by the way? Just wave, give me a wave if you have. That should be all of us. Okay, cool. All right. So we believe in a personal relationship with God. That's not in the Bible, by the way, like as in those words exactly. But the concept or the idea is, I believe. Okay? So we believe that we can, each and every single one of us as an individual, we can have a personal relationship with God. We don't need to go see a priestly figure or, some kind of like witch doctor figure or some spiritual expert. That's why you'll notice I'm just wearing like kind of normal pants and a swan dry because it's cold. I'm not wearing robes with a Jedi Knight hat on. You know what I mean? Like I'm not like that because what I'm trying to communicate to you is that you don't need me to be your go-between to go direct to Jesus. You can go direct to Jesus yourself. Now, does that mean that you don't need church because you can just have a direct hotline channel with Jesus? No, not at all. Because the Bible also wants you to be in church. Because if all you do is talk to Jesus, you and him, together, it's really interesting. This weird dynamic starts to happen where Jesus starts to agree with everything you say. And like, he might try and challenge you and you'll be like, oh, nah, whatever. You know what I mean? That's fine. That's not Jesus. So some of us have like this like AI relationship with Jesus, like a ChatGPT relationship with Jesus, right? Where you just keep talking to ChatGPT, right? But eventually you start to realize, oh, it's just telling me exactly what I want to hear. Exactly, because it wants to sell you subscriptions so that you can keep clicking along. But anyway, again, I digress. I'm doing so good today, by the way. There are so many tangents. It's honestly, right now, there are about 1,000 train tracks in my brain and not enough trains. And I'm just sticking to focusing on prayer. So you should give me a big high five. Awesome, thank you. Or a clap, that's fine. Anyway, so here's the deal. We are not called to have like a... So as much as we're called to have a personal relationship with Jesus, we do need the church as well. But here's my big point. Did you know that in any relationship, if there is no communication, that relationship is basically on its last legs? If anything, it's probably dead already, right? Seriously. Like I've worked with families in my social work job where like, honestly, families are at each other. The parents are calling the kids like bloody useless. The parents are saying, I hate you to the parents. And it's just nasty and it's just not great, right? And also, by the way, I've worked with other families where nobody says anything. No one says anything. It's just full on silence. Hey, do you guys ever eat together at dinner? Nah, we never do. Nah. You know what I mean? Oh, do you guys ever like hash out your problems? Nah, we just don't talk about it. It's just better that way. It's just easier. Okay? So here's the problem though. So if you ask me as a social worker whose job it is to go in there and try and help these families, honestly, I would rather deal with the families that are ripping into each other with their words. Because at least I know there's some level of relationship left. I say that I hate you as a child, but I actually don't. I love you. But I just don't want to say that. And like, you know what I mean? And it hurts me because I care. You see? Like if a random comes up to me and says, you're an idiot, I'm like, oh, that's not very nice. But it's not going to affect me at night. If Rachel calls me that, I'm going to think about that for days, weeks even. I might even call my pastors and be like, oh, I've got a serious problem, Pastor. You know what I mean? That is not good. Why? Because Rachel knows me. So that's why it affects me so much, okay? So in any relationship, when there's no communication, it's over. You know what I mean? You think about politics. When people in like different countries, when they're talking, even if it's quite intense, there's still a chance. But then when one parliamentary party goes, nah, that's enough, no more talking, and in come the tanks, or the bombs, or these days, I don't even know, the drones, right? It's over. It's war. It's like, I'm done with the talking. I'm done with the negotiating. All I want to do now is blow you up, right? That's what happens when there's a lack of communication. When couples are struggling, one of the things I always tell them is it's way better if you can try and hash this out before you get to court. Because if you get to court, do you know what happens? None of you are talking to each other anymore. You're talking to the judge via, like, and you're making your case, but you're not talking to each other. You're talking to the judge, and then the judge gets to decide this is what's going to happen. Do you know what I mean? Because by that point, the relationship's over. It's over. Are you following me on this? Okay, so here's the deal. If we're in this room and we believe, like, yeah, personal relationship with Jesus, I love it, it's great, it's awesome. Well, then just think about this. How is that relationship for you going? Because your prayer life is how you communicate with God. So if you do not communicate with God, then where is your relationship with God potentially at? Do you know what I mean? Because it would, and here's the thing.

God would rather you call him up, not literally, I'm not saying, like, it's not like a Jesus phone you can go buy or something. But what I'm saying is, God would rather you come to him and be like, God, this sucks. God, you suck. God, I hate this. God, what the heck are you doing? God, why didn't you stop that from happening? God, why won't you give me this? You promised it to me. God would rather have those prayers than nothing at all. He would. He would. God is so in love with you. He wants a relationship with you. He would rather hear your complaints than hear nothing. Because if you don't talk to him, if you don't pray, you're just like the family that don't talk to one another. You all function and live in the same house, but there's no love. There's no relationship. One of the best things, one of the best pieces of advice I got even around marriage was that. It's better to hash it out with your spouse than give them the silent treatment. And as a guy, because I feel like girls in general are a little bit better at this. Girls in general are just a little bit better at kind of just like you know, handling the like silent treatment. I can handle silence from Rachel for about 2 seconds. Do you know what I mean? Honestly, like I can't, it makes me so uneasy. I'm just like, oh no, this is such a problem. Like I would rather have her tell me straight up, I'm not happy about this, Zach, than to have this kind of like, or the worst one is like, oh, honey, is everything all right? Yes. And it's like, yeah, it's fine. And it's like, oh, it's not fine. Oh dear, this is a problem. Do you know what I mean? Like that's the kind of relationship we have to have with God. And so with the Lord's Prayer, this is what I want to get to before we even dive into it. That's the heart of the Lord's Prayer. It's a way for us to communicate with God. This is not a religious prayer that we should pray like by memory or by rote memory or learning. And if you want to, by the way, that's totally fine also. But there's the heart behind it that I want to dig into today. Do you know what I mean? Because some of you are here and you might have had that experience. Maybe you went to like Christian school or Catholic school. You know what I mean? And you had to like recite this prayer, you know what I mean? And you probably had to use like ye old English, yeah. Which is so funny, isn't it? Because we never talk like that. We never say cometh and thoueth and steveth and all the stuff. But then, you know, like ye old English, you know? And also like, you know, you might have had this like, you might have had the old 1 Samuel 3 verse like lodged in your brain. Speak, Lord, for thy servant heareth. You know what I mean? Like you might have had all this kind of like baggage around the Lord's Prayer. By the way, I just want to give you a wee handy tip if you're ever in those kinds of really high church religious situations and you want to look really holy, it's actually really easy. First, what you've got to do is you've got to just like kind of lower your posture a little bit, you know what I mean? So you got to go like this, you know what I mean? Because nobody likes that doesn't look very spiritual if you're just like, yo, like this, right? So what you got to do is you've got to lower your posture. You've got to put your prayer hands out like this, okay, right? And what it is you've got to turn your head 45-degree angle to the left and look up to the heavens, okay? Do you want to see it? So it's like this, right? And it's like this. Oh, that's it. If you do that, oh, man, yeah, all the Catholics will love you. No, I'm joking. But, you know, so it's like the Lord's Prayer, like, oh, like, you know, Lord, our God, our Father in heaven, hallowed be your name. Yeah, that's what you got to do. So remember, 45 degrees to the left and a slight lip up to the heavens. Doesn't it look so spiritual? Look from this angle too. But yeah, anyway. Okay. So, that's not what we're into. We want to get to the heart of what's going on in the Lord's Prayer. So let's dive into it. Okay, are you ready for this? This is going to be good. I hope you're ready. This is really going to help you. I'm really excited on your behalf. Fantastic. Okay, so the first verse of the Lord's Prayer. Pray then like this. Our Father in heaven, hallowed be your name. All right? The best thing about prayer, the way that Jesus, because this prayer is amazing. It's a model prayer that we have to get to the heart of. And the reason why is because literally, the disciples in Jesus' day, they did all the hard work for us. They went to Jesus and they said, yo, Jesus, teach us how to pray. And that's really important because it's almost like the disciples realized they knew where Jesus' real power came from. Because remember, these guys, they hung out with Jesus, they went camping with Jesus, they ate with Jesus, they like, you know, would sleep in a big group by the fire with Jesus, they'd do ministry with Jesus, so they knew Jesus. And it's almost like they realized that Jesus' real power didn't come from his preaching, or even the fact he could like heal people or cast out devils. It's almost like I think the disciples realized the source of all of that is his prayer life. That's where the power comes from. It's like they figured it out. And a great study to do, if you've ever got time, which you should make time because studying the Bible is really important, is to go through the Gospels, Matthew, Mark, Luke, and John, and whenever it says Jesus prayed or whenever you see an instance of him praying, just highlight it and think about the circumstances. Every single critical moment in Jesus' ministry,

was centered on prayer. Before Jesus picked the 12 disciples, he spent all night praying. You know what I mean? Which is interesting, isn't it? You know what I mean? He's like, oh, who should it be? Oh, you know what I mean? Like, who should be on the team? Who should be the 12 disciples, you know?

0: Zealand on air. You're awesome.
1: Well, hello there, lovely humans. Welcome and thanks for tuning in to The Sleep Lab Stories. I'm Liesl Mitchell, a person with narcolepsy and a fascination with sleep. We all do it, but do we talk about it? Stay tuned as we chat to anyone and everyone about their weird, wonderful, and just plain normal sleep stories. And welcome to you all. It's lovely to have you here. Have a question. Do you have a set bedtime? I know when I was a kid, I used to hate being told that I had to go to bed at a certain time. Can anyone else relate to that? But as I've gotten older, I do feel the benefits of actually having a set time that I go to bed every night. And it not only helps me get to sleep, but it helps me wake up to my lovely alarm first thing in the morning as well. So just a little thought for you all. So why do we tell these stories about sleep? I guess for me, I wanted to bring what we know about and what we don't know about sleep out of the dark and into the light, so to speak. And sharing stories is a great way for people to feel connected and to start turning the light on sleep, so to speak. So let's get into telling some stories. I'm delighted to introduce to you today my guest, Nicole Jenkins. Welcome. Hello.
2: Thank you. Hello.
1: Hello. Now, Nicole is a little bit of an enigma. Actually, that's a very hard thing to say. An enigma, I will enunciate. Not to just you out there listening in the podosphere, but she is the first sleep storyteller on the show, who is a bit of an enigma to me as well, as I actually don't know her very well. So this is our opportunity to all get to know her together. So what I do know of Nicole is that she is a sparkly, engaging human who is one of the first people you are lucky enough to encounter when you visit Petri Dish, which is a wonderful co-working space here in Dunedin. I also know she has a background in theatre, very exciting, and loves performing and travel. She shared with me that she has been fortunate to have toured as an actor, which is a pretty great way to combine both of her passions. So kia ora and welcome, Nicole.
2: Thank you so much for having me.
1: Yay! Oh, it's lovely to see you here.
2: I know. And,
1: out of the Petri dish.
2: Absolutely.
1: And into the podcast.
2: Mm-hmm.
1: Oh, love it. But before we go any further, I do feel lucky to have gotten a yes from you, because it was a bit touch and go there for a moment, wasn't it?
2: It was.
1: Yeah.
2: Yeah.
1: And I am curious, because I ask this of most people, why did you decide to say yes to coming and talking about sleep?
2: I mean, I always find sleep really interesting to talk about, and I think everyone has a different story when it comes to their own sleep. And I definitely have my own struggles and my own goals that I want to accomplish. So, yeah, I think this kind of opens the door to thinking about it a little bit more and seeing what I can do to improve my sleep. And, yeah.
1: Hmm. Well, that sounds like a very good reason. Yeah, and nice that you're so aware about
2: yes.
1: sleep. Sounds like it's something you do think about.
2: Mm. I think it's incredibly important, and I think it has so much to do with our everyday life. It impacts us in so many different ways that, yeah, I think it's important that we really look after our own sleep.
1: Mm.
2: Yeah.
1: Yep. I agree.
2: Yeah.
1: We are in agreement there. I was curious, though, touring as an actor, that sounds cool. It actually sounds very glamorous.
2: Yeah.
1: Yes. So I was curious to know a little bit more about that, and I'm fascinated to know as well if touring around places affected your sleep at all. So just, a little bit about that.
2: Yeah, surprisingly, it didn't affect me as much as I thought it would, and because we were constantly traveling, like, on the road, staying in a different place almost every single night, you would think that it would be quite disruptive. But for me personally, it was fine. I feel like I'm quite a sensitive sleeper anyway, so I was pleasantly surprised that I was okay. I think with

0: my own sort of sleep. I need to have the room completely dark, no noise, in a bed, like it just it has to be that certain way. So as long as those are the main things that are there, then that's fine. But when I did, I actually went traveling to Europe last year and I cannot sleep on planes at all. And I did a top deck tour as well. So we were traveling on a coach and everyone was so lucky because they get to just fall asleep on the coach between trips. Me, I was wide awake for the 7 hours going from place to place. So, yeah, it's hard. I think as long as I've got like a good bed and no noise, I'm fine. But, you know, it's tricky.
1: Mm. Oh, those are pretty reasonable things to request for sleep, I think. A bed, no noise and dark.
0: Mm.
1: Those are pretty reasonable, I think.
0: Yeah, I think so.
1: The coach does not sound ideal for any of those things.
0: Definitely not. And I think even when I was traveling on the plane, I was really hoping that I could just get a few hours of sleep. But I remember when I was traveling on my first flight, I got absolutely no sleep. And I think it was 14 hours to Singapore. And then when I got to Singapore, I felt very out of it. Mm. I felt like the floor was kind of falling away from me. And I think it was a combination of the heat, but definitely because I hadn't really slept in a long time. And it was such a scary feeling because I felt really out of control. And then I think I got maybe 3 hours on the next flight, which I was pretty surprised. But yeah, it's definitely hard when you're traveling for sure, especially when you're flying. Mm. I think it really disrupts your body clock and trying to learn how to kind of reset it again when you get to your destination.
1: Yep.
0: When I got to London, I arrived at 6 a.m. So I needed to try and stay awake the whole day to try and align myself with where I was going. And luckily I was meeting a friend in Stone a few hours away. So I hadn't seen her in a couple of years. So it was nice to just sit down and chat with her. The time went by pretty quick. And then It was sleep time and I was okay. But definitely, yeah, it was a strange feeling, the in-between kind of, out of it place.
1: Yep. Yeah, it is a very strange feeling, isn't it? It really, I think, disrupts us a lot more than we even realise. Get to a different destination and I don't know. I know in the past I've always just expected myself to kind of just adapt right away.
0: Yeah.
1: Wondered why my body isn't feeling great. And I've definitely had that same feeling of the room's moving or
0: yes.
1: It's kind of not, things don't feel stable.
0: Yeah.
1: And it is. I think it's a time zone thing and I think it's a sleep related thing.
0: Yeah, for sure.
1: Yeah. Oh, gosh. Oh. Well, I think a lot of people will be able to relate to that because the jet lag and the changing time zones and sleeping on planes. Like, what? They are not designed for comfort.
0: No.
1: Well, unless you're in the first class zone.
0: Oh, maybe. Yeah, I know.
1: Which everyone always gets, if you're not travelling first class, I know I always have huge sleep envy as I walk through. Why?
0: It's the dream.
1: I know, it is the dream, isn't it? And I did mention bedtimes when I started the show.
0: Yes.
1: And I'm curious, did you have a bedtime when you were young? And if so, what was your feeling about bedtime?
0: Oh, when I was young. I think I definitely did when I was a lot younger. I didn't really, it was more like my parents' rules. You need to go to bed at a certain time, but I definitely didn't listen. And I think I've always been such a night owl my whole life. So I really struggle to go to sleep at an earlier time when I ideally want to. So even in the age that I am now, I still really struggle to go to sleep. If I have a goal of 10 o'clock, I just can't help it. I end up doom scrolling and then get into bad habits. It's really bad, I know. But I've actually been trying to work on pulling my sleep back half an hour and by leaving my phone and not actually touching it as much. So I've tried, reading more and winding down in different ways, but then I fall back into a bad habit because then I'm reading a really good book and then I don't want to put it down and then before you know it, it's midnight. So, it's something I'm trying to work on.
1: Yeah. Well, being a night owl, if you're someone that likes or you just feel more awake in the evening, it's something about you've got to follow that as well.
0: Mm.
1: But yeah, if you're wanting to get up early in the morning and you want a certain bedtime, can be really difficult.
0: Yeah.
1: And that book can be very hard to put down.
0: Oh,

0: Absolutely can. Yeah. And I think as well, maybe because I finish work a little bit later, I finish at 6. So by the time I get home, I make dinner and wash up, clean up, and then it's almost bedtime. So I feel like I haven't really had any time to wind down. So I'm kind of like, oh, maybe if I just spend an extra hour doing what I want to do, and then it just falls into that bad habit again. And then the goals of trying to get up early fall through the window. So, yeah.
1: It is hard, and goals like that can be very aspirational and not always. In fact, I think I was thinking about this morning when I was thinking bedtimes, and I was thinking, actually, as much as I resented my parents making me go to bed at a certain time, I'm not very good at making myself go to bed at a certain time. So it's quite useful having someone or some kind of like hard line, because it's quite challenging to do that for yourself.
0: Yes.
1: Nice. Unless you're someone that just is literally falling asleep on your feet. Like some people are like, right, I'm taking myself off to bed and it's 8:30.
0: No, I'm so envious of people who can just go to sleep, they have a good schedule, and they can get up early in the morning to see the sunrise, or, you know, getting up and actually getting on with your day rather than just, oh, it's okay, I'll sleep in for another half hour or so. But
1: also, oh, well, yes. I think all these things are good to be aware of.
0: Oh, yeah.
1: And I guess there's no real sort of, there are, I guess, healthier ways to do our sleep. But it's also, I think, just doing your best is good enough.
0: Yeah. Would you have any tips or any suggestions as to what I could work on, maybe?
1: For your...
0: Just
1: bedtime? Well, I think with a bedtime, it's... I mean, I'm not that great at sticking to my own bedtime, and I know how important it is. I think putting the phone away is golden. I think that is key.
0: Yeah.
1: A book will, you know, also pose a problem if you get into it.
0: Yes. But,
1: and I'm not very good at putting a book down if I start it, you know, before I'm sort of starting to feel sleepy, and then I end up wanting to read the whole book. So I think it's probably just picking things in the evening that aren't going to be too... too sort of like, I guess, engaging and are more about either having a limit on them for some, like something, not your phone. Even like watching some TV, which isn't ideal necessarily, but if you've got a program or something that you know is only 40 minutes long and it's got an end to it, that's helpful.
0: Okay, cool.
1: Yeah, so, or tell someone to be your bedtime.
0: Yes.
1: Actually, my partner's really good. He always asks me, when are you coming to bed tonight? Like, he almost does it every night. When are you coming to bed? And then I actually have to say a time. And then I'm actually more likely to get to bed at that time.
0: That accountability
1: than,
0: too.
1: Yeah.
0: Yeah.
1: Rather than just in my head going, 10:30-ish. Yeah. Whatever ish looks like.
0: Yes.
1: Yeah, so I think you're doing really well, putting the phone away.
0: Yeah.
1: Yeah, that's really good.
0: I'm trying.
1: You're doing good.
0: Get in there.
1: Like I say, we're trying our best.
0: Yes.
1: And just noticing it is really important.
0: Mm.
1: Right, well, I'm just thinking we might take a card and have a look at a card, because, yes, I'd love to hear what you think about these little cards that we have on the table here.
0: Okay.
1: So,
0: this is quite on topic.
1: Oh, is it? Oh, what are we
0: your
1: talking?
0: Your ideal morning routine and your actual morning routine. Do tell.
1: Ooh.
0: Oh, gosh. Okay, now the truth's coming out. So my ideal morning routine would probably be get up, go to the gym. I start at 11 o'clock, so taking myself to a nice little cafe afterwards, just kind of easing into the morning, even going for a walk would be really nice. I think that's kind of my rough ideal morning. What I'm currently doing is the complete opposite, is sleep in and then get up, get ready for work and go to work. And I think I've been really struggling with actually getting up, especially because winter has hit, and I'm really finding it hard to feel motivated to go to the gym, to actually get up and get out of bed. I think it's been a bit of a struggle the last month or so, because I used to be quite onto it with going to the gym and actually getting out and doing things in the morning, even seeing some friends. Like, I think that's also something I would love to incorporate more into my mornings rather than just evenings. But yeah, I think that has been

0: a little bit of a struggle recently, and the weather does not help.
1: Mm,
0: yeah.
1: Yeah. The dark and the cold keeps you in bed, doesn't
0: it? Oh, yes.
1: Yeah. It is hard getting up when the sun is not up. And with daylight saving, it does make it later for us at the moment in the mornings. And when you don't see the sun, it's, you know, you're trying to get out of bed into the night is what it feels like. Mm-hmm. So it's understandable your body doesn't want to do that.
0: Yeah, for sure.
1: I hear you. What a noble morning routine, though, that you have there as an ideal.
0: I know.
1: Does sound good.
0: And yeah.
1: Maybe just try one of those things.
0: Yeah.
1: Not all of them, just
0: one. I think
1: one.
0: So.
1: Yeah.
0: Baby steps.
1: Baby steps is key.
0: Yes.
1: Oh, well, before we take another card, I am just going to pause slightly because I would love to just give a moment to our wonderful sponsor who is sponsoring this podcast.
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1: And Grid Coffee is a lovely way to start your morning. I have to say that's one of the ways I start my morning. But we're back here with Nicole talking about sleep habits and sleep routines. And she has just pulled a card, but we're going to pull another card and see what's next on her surprise card journey today.
0: Oh, recurring dreams. Any thoughts or theories? Not really. I don't really have the same sort of dreams, but I think I was actually telling you recently that for a while I was having these really crazy morbid dreams. And I think I figured it out. It was because I was scrolling on TikTok and I was watching all these I think it was like SVU and all these like crime related sort of TV series on TikTok, and I was watching them before I was going to bed, and then I was having these really crazy dreams at night, and some of them were actually pretty scary and it was waking me up during the night, and I was kind of shaken by them, and it was getting to a point where it was really affecting my sleep, and I'd never had this before, and it was kind of happening week after week, and then that's what actually made me change my habit of scrolling on my phone, because I knew that it was really disruptive, and the fact that I was having dreams about these things, I needed to put my phone down, phone away before I went to bed. And yeah, I have noticed such a difference. I'm not having any of those crazy dreams anymore. But
1: wow.
0: Yeah.
1: So. That's interesting, isn't it? Yeah. I mean, it makes sense. Often the last, well, yeah, often if something, it doesn't necessarily have to be the last thing you're thinking about before you go to bed, but it's if it's quite visual or quite sort of emotive or anything like that, yeah, it can get into your dreams.
0: Totally.
1: Wow.
0: Yeah.
1: And nothing since the phone has been put away.
0: Nothing since. Mm. I definitely do have odd dreams here and there, but nothing to that level of crazy.
1: And not recurring dreams.
0: No, I don't think I've ever had that.
1: Yeah.
0: Have you?
1: I used to have one about teeth, which I would sometimes, and apparently that's something that's a thing, my teeth falling out.
0: Mm.
1: Very unpleasant, like waking up and really feeling like, are my teeth there?
0: Yeah.
1: It was so, you know, strong, the feeling. And so that one's popped up every so often. I also have a very weird one about... Okay, and people who know me, I've shared this with them before, but it's about flying, but it's not flying. It's me in an aeroplane.
0: Ah.
1: I'm very comfortable. We're going to taxi to take off. But then I look out the window and I realise that we're on a like motorway, and we're just driving along in this plane. And it always intrigues me because I'm like, what are the wings doing? Like, how are they clearing all of this? But it's fine. We're just trundling along on a road. And I'm like, we'll take off at some point, but it's just this massive taxi where you sort of have to drive hours. Yeah, it's...
0: Wow.
1: And it's quite comforting.
0: Yeah.
1: And it's quite fun.
0: Yeah.
1: And I have it frequently.
0: Wow. I remember when I was younger, this is one of the dreams that has stuck with me over the years. I think I was in primary school, and I remember this dream. I was in my childhood home, and I remember, I think I was running away from something, and I remember jumping off like the deck, and I was flying, and I remember feeling that thrill of flying, and I've never obviously

0: experienced it before, but it felt so real.
1: Yeah.
0: And it just, it's stuck with me ever since. It's, yeah.
1: You've had a flying dream.
0: I have.
1: Wow.
0: It was pretty cool.
1: Yeah. I've never had a flying dream. And I used to want a flying dream.
0: Mm.
1: Yeah. But you can't magic those up.
0: No.
1: Oh, gosh. I just get a plane that drives.
0: doesn't take off.
1: No, it doesn't take off. It's the closest I get. Oh, well. That's okay. I enjoy that dream. That dream can remain with me.
0: Yeah.
1: Well, I think we've got time for another card.
0: Absolutely.
1: I reckon we get amongst it.
0: Okay.
1: Love it.
0: Can you remember a dream you've had?
1: Oh, we're on the dream front, aren't
0: we? Yeah.
1: Okay. And you've just answered
0: that,
1: really.
0: Shall I pick another?
1: I think pick another card. Oh, disappointing. Card order. Yes.
0: What happens with the bed covers when you share a bed? Do you want to answer that one?
1: Yeah, I can. Yeah, sure.
0: Yeah.
1: And I think it's like, just to be clear, that can be sharing a bed with a family member,
0: yeah.
1: with a pet, with a partner, with a cushion,
0: mm-hmm.
1: with anything really. But I know my partner and I actually have separate duvets, which has been a game changer.
0: Mm-hmm.
1: No sharing. No sharing of the bed covers
0: yeah.
1: at all, because different temperature people,
0: yeah.
1: we both have different, yeah, and nobody's taking covers off the other person, and it just means we sleep a
0: yeah.
1: lot more sort of uninterrupted, I guess. Yeah, so it's the ideal for me.
0: Yeah, I think when I've shared the bed with partners in the past, I think it's that constant kind of battle of fighting for the covers, and it can be quite disruptive when you're waking up in the middle of the night and you're like, oh, it's so cold. Why am I so cold? Oh. Because the blankets
1: cozy.
0: Are gone.
1: Yeah. Look at them.
0: Yes.
1: But yeah.
0: No, I've always been intrigued about the individual blankets and duvets. I think it makes sense.
1: Yeah. Well, I think it's, you know, a lot of people actually end up in separate beds just because it's a separate bed. That sounds amazing.
0: Yeah.
1: Yeah, I mean, it's just a sleep thing, really.
0: Yeah.
1: That you will tend to sleep better when you don't sleep in the bed with someone else.
0: Mm-hmm.
1: Although some people do feel a lot more sort of soothed by knowing there's someone right there.
0: Mm.
1: So it can make some people feel a lot more comfortable.
0: Yeah, that's true.
1: But I think in general, just having someone in the bed with you, you're just aware.
0: Mm.
1: And yeah, I know my sleep is just that next level.
0: Yeah.
1: Deeper.
0: Yeah.
1: I think when I am in a bed by myself.
0: Mm-hmm.
1: Yeah. But yeah, the separate bedding is definitely like a way to share a bed.
0: Yes.
1: And yet not share a bed.
0: I think that's the trick. I think that's, yeah.
1: Mm, I love it.
0: Mm.
1: Yeah, I'm not going back.
0: No.
1: No, there'll be no going back. Well, I don't know. We've got I reckon we could sneak
0: one more.
1: Yeah, I reckon we could. I'm pushing for a sneaky one more.
0: What's the weirdest place you have ever fallen asleep? Well,
1: yeah.
0: Like I've said, I'm pretty strict with my own sleeping. So I find it pretty hard to fall asleep in random spots. So I don't think I actually have a weird place that I've ever fallen asleep. So I might have to hand that one over to you.
1: Oh, well, bed's a pretty weird place, you know,
0: I guess,
1: in some ways.
0: Yeah.
1: It's like this odd thing that we've constructed that's in a room all by itself.
0: Yeah.
1: Like, bed. Yeah. Look, I'm probably not, well, I am the person to ask that question too, but where to start?
0: Yes.
1: Like, I don't know. With narcolepsy, you do fall asleep anywhere. But what pops first into my head, that's what I'll go with.
0: Mm.
1: Okay. It's often the waking up thing of, oh, did I just fall asleep on this cafe table, like face planted onto cafe table. Yeah, that was one recently, I think, where I just woke up and I was asleep on the table of the cafe that I was having a coffee in. But, you know, these things happen.
0: Absolutely.
1: But, no, I've slept in lots of different places, but which is maybe a gift in some ways and in other ways, no.
0: Do you wake up feeling tired or that groggy feeling or?
1: No, usually having a little sleep somewhere, like on the cafe table, sort of makes me feel quite refreshed.
0: Wow, okay.
1: Yeah. I think if you wake me up while I'm asleep, That is another, but we won't even go there.
0: No.
1: We won't even go there. Yes, don't wake me up, people. But yeah, believe it or not, Nicole, we are almost at the end of this wonderful journey. Thank you so much for sharing your thoughts.
0: Oh, thank you for having me. It's been amazing.

0: And I love what you're doing. I think we need to talk about sleep a lot more in our day-to-day lives. So it's awesome.
1: Agreed. Well, thank you for your support. And it is always a treat to hear what people think about sleep. And I think, yeah, I'm sure we'll have more conversations as we have, like over the Petri dish sort of reception desk area. Strangely enough, we get into all sorts of topics.
0: We really do.
1: Sleep, yeah. But why not? This is the whole point, trying to encourage people to share their stories and to just be a little bit more, I guess, open and willing to talk about sleep.
0: Totally.
1: Yeah. So thanks so much. That's it, folks, for this time from this place with the Sleep Lab Stories. 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
1: Art music is a vast, complex and dynamic genre filled with beauty, joy, strangeness and wonderment. And you'll find all of it here, in the joy of classical music.

That was the choir of King's College, Cambridge, performing Herbert Howells' Here is the Little Door. Composed in 1918, it's an epiphany carol that contrasts the grand gifts of the Magi with the humble birthplace of Christ the Saviour. Kia ora koutou. I'm Andrew Johnstone, and welcome to episode 164 of The Joy of Classical Music. And this week it's three works by Herbert Howells. The focus is on his Hymnus Paradisi, a work that journalist Simon Heffer described as one of the great works of the whole musical canon, and one that strikes a claim to be the finest piece ever written in the English choral tradition. Born in Gloucestershire in October 1892, Howells was a noted writer of art songs, organ music, choral works, anthems, carols, and large-scale orchestral pieces. Friends described him as charming, witty, affectionate, and deeply sensitive. Devastated by a negative review for his second piano concerto, he withdrew it from circulation and largely stopped writing for 3 years.

best known for his liturgical works in association with the Anglican Church, Howells was not overly religious. Describing his faith as unconventional, his interest in the church was more about aesthetics than doctrine. His deep love for acoustic resonance drew him to the cathedral space, where he used the reverberation to draw out musical time and space, a technique he described as a therapeutic antidote to our crushingly noisy world. Howells' early life is one of two parts. He was 13 when he met Ivor Gurney and F.W. Harvey. Gurney would later become a composer and Harvey a poet, but for now they were busy dreaming and playing. It was a golden time that was upended by the advent of the Great War in 1914. Sidelined on health grounds, Howells could only watch as his best friends left for the front. Over the next 2 years, Gloucestershire was hollowed out as a generation of its young men died in the trenches. Harvey spent two difficult years as a prisoner of war, and mentally broken, Gurney would see out his life in an institution. Like most of his generation, Howells was irretrievably altered by the experience of World War I and spent the 1920s and 30s processing the loss of friends and the tragic fate of the Edwardian world. A bittersweet remembrance of pre-war Gloucestershire, Howells completed a string quartet number 3 in Gloucestershire in 1916 and promptly lost the manuscript on a train. Part of the score was recovered in 1918, and using that as his foundation, he set about rewriting the work from memory. A notorious perfectionist, he rewrote the work several times before finally putting it aside in the late 1930s. In the early 1960s, with the assistance and encouragement of a pupil, Howells set about assembling a definitive version, but it took until 1986 for someone to record it. And from that 1986 recording, here's the Divertimento Chamber Ensemble.